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1: This was the last song recorded for the Zombies' 1967 album Odyssey and Oracle, and they finished in the nick of time. They were working with a minute budget, and money was about to run out. According to lead singer Colin Blundstone, it was written in the morning before they went into the studio in the afternoon, and he kind of struggled on the melody. There was quite a heated discussion between band members, and Colin was asked continually to do it again. Do it again. The final take was done with literally seconds left on their studio time. I'm Peter Michaels, and that's one thing about one song on OV1039.

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3: Good morning. I'm Roger White. All smiles at the Apple Bowl on Saturday as the BC Lions picked up their first win of the CFL season, thanks to a 36-24 win over the previously unbeaten Edmonton Elks in Kelowna. Another packed Apple Bowl saw the final installment of Touchdown Kelowna yesterday, made possible by the World Cup, which used BC Place Stadium to host games throughout the tournament. It was the second straight week the Apple Bowl hosted the Lions and their staff. Last week, BC lost 41-33 to the Calgary Stampeders. An out-of-control wildfire near Boston Bar has prompted an evacuation order, an alert, and a local state of emergency. Residents in the North Bend area are being told to leave immediately. Officials are advising evacuees to gather family, pets, ID, and essential items before they depart. The Brunswick Creek wildfire, discovered July 2nd, has grown to 100 hectares in size and is expected to keep growing. Work on the next phase of improvements at the Rutland Recreation Park will continue on Monday. The park is being expanded with an artificial turf field, also new walkways, an event space, irrigation and lighting upgrades, and servicing for future change rooms and washrooms. The work is expected to take into December to complete, and during this time, Sportsfield R1 will be out of service, while the dog park will see two-week closures in August and in November. And the BC Nurses Union will begin picketing Vancouver General Hospital Tuesday as it escalates strike action. The union says essential patient services will continue while the nurses keep refusing non-essential overtime and non-nursing duties. The move follows a 98.2% strike vote and a rejection of a tentative agreement by 67% of its members. Union leaders say the province must improve nurses' working conditions to help address BC's nursing shortage. In sports, the BC Lions are no longer winless and the Edmonton Elks are no longer unbeaten. James Butler rushed for 135 yards and 2 touchdowns, and Nathan Rourke passed for 320 yards and a TD as the 1-3 Lions beat the 3-1 Elks 36-24 in CFL action yesterday at the Apple Bowl in Kelowna. It marks the second week in a row Kelowna football fans were treated to a high-scoring contest at the Apple Bowl. Last week, the Calgary Stampeders downed BC 41-33. And Canada's best-ever Men's World Cup run has come to an end. Morocco blanked the co-host 3-0 to book another trip to the quarterfinals, becoming the first African nation to reach the last 8 at 2 straight World Cups. Canadian head coach Jesse Marsh says his players prove that they can compete with the world's best. Mainly sunny today, highs near 27, the UV index 6 or high. Clear tonight, lows near 8. Sunny on Monday, highs 32. A mix of sun and cloud expected Tuesday, highs near 33. That's what's trending. I'm Roger White.
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3: Good morning. I'm Roger White. Another British Columbia community is under an evacuation order due to a nearby wildfire burning out of control. The community of Boston Bar is under a local state of emergency, and residents in North Bend and Electoral Area A are being told to get out now. The tactical evacuation is underway in the community located south of Lytton along the Fraser River. An alert in the same area has been extended north and south of Area A as the Brunswick Creek wildfire is burning on the west side of the Fraser. There are 24 wildfires burning in the province this morning, with the BC Wildfire Service reporting 5 are out of control. Lots of repairs and closures to tell you about this morning. Tennis courts in Coldstream will be closed to the public for the next month. Starting tomorrow, the Cala Vista tennis courts will be closed for resurfacing upgrade work. The project will be done in phases and see the entire court surfaces replaced and repainted, with the goal of having the work done and the courts open and ready to use again by mid-August. Meanwhile, the Lavington Outdoor Pool is facing another delay before opening. Unforeseen mechanical issues caused a delay to open the pool, and the opening date was pushed back to this coming Monday. However, the District of Coldstream says the parts needed for the repairs won't be delivered until early next week, and the pool's reopening has been pushed back to next Thursday. The district says the delayed opening is not expected to impact swim lessons. In sports, the BC Lions picked up their first win of the CFL season on Saturday thanks to a 36-24 win over the previously unbeaten Edmonton Elks in front of a raucous crowd at the Apple Bowl in Kelowna yesterday. The Lions are now 1-3, while the Elks dropped to 3-1. It was the second straight week that the Apple Bowl hosted the Lions. Last week, the Lions lost 41-33 to Calgary.

0: two-game touchdown Kelowna series was made possible by the World Cup, who staged games at the BC Place Stadium. And speaking of the World Cup, Canada's historic run at the World Cup is officially over. After a scoreless first half on Saturday, Morocco exploded for 3 second-half goals to a 3-0 win over Canada in Houston. Morocco advances to its second straight appearance in the quarterfinals. Meanwhile, France also qualified for the quarterfinals with a 1-0 win over Paraguay. Today, Brazil will play Norway in East Rutherford, New Jersey, while the late game co-host Mexico faces England in Mexico City, in arguably the most important match in Mexican soccer history. Mainly sunny today, highs 27 with a UV index 6 or high. Clear tonight, lows near 8. Mainly sunny on Monday, highs near 32 with a UV index 7 or high. On Tuesday, a mix of sun and cloud, daytime highs reaching 33. That's what's trending. I'm Roger White.
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2: Good morning and welcome to the heart and soul of rock and roll. It's Buzz Elliott. We've got lots of groovy tunes already lined up. Get ready for Chuck Berry, Roy Orbison, The Doors, The Everlys, and we have a Beatle birthday to celebrate.
3: Peace and love, peace and love.
2: Yeah, Richard Starkey, better known to the world as Ringo Starr, turns 86 on Tuesday. Of course, he's famous for keeping the beat with the Beatles, for his laid-back vibe and that lovable sense of humor. But when it comes to songwriting, well, even Ringo would admit that it wasn't exactly his strength.
4: I wrote many songs, and I'd present them to John Paul and George, and they would roll on the floor laughing. Because what I tended to do was rewrite songs that were there already.
2: That said, Ringo did end up writing a few songs, and this one has become an all-time favorite. Octopus's Garden from the Abbey Road album was inspired by a real and kind of scary moment for Ringo and his family during a vacation in Sardinia.
5: The nanny we had with us was carrying Jason, who was a little kid, and we were just climbing over rocks and that, and then she stopped and she said, "Take the baby." "What? Take the baby?" She said, "Take the baby." So I took my son and I said, "Well, what's going on?" And there was an octopus wrapped around the leg. Oh. You know, I mean, I would have thrown that kid a mile. You know?

0: But there's a cool moment in the Peter Jackson Beatles documentary Get Back on Disney Plus of Ringo working on that song with George Harrison.
1: Have you heard the octopus one?
2: No.
1: You learned A minor, eh?
3: I'd like to be underneath the sea in an octopus's garden in the shade.
0: The finished version of Octopus's Garden would eventually appear on Abbey Road. It's Buzz Elliott. Happy birthday to the backbeat of the Beatles, Ringo Starr. He turns 86 next week.
4: Dip, dip, dip.

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1: In 1957, rock and roll was new and exciting, and teenagers couldn't get enough. At the time, no one knew just how long this rock and roll fad would last, including up-and-coming rock stars like Buddy Holly.
2: What do you think about rock and roll music? Do you think it is on the wane or what? How long do you think it will last? Another 6 months, 7 months?
3: Possibly, yeah.
2: I think after Christmas, things may change a bit.
3: They might pick back up, but I rather doubt it.
1: Little did he know. Here comes a Buddy Holly tune inspired by the Bo Diddley beat. A young British band called the Rolling Stones loved this song so much they recorded it as one of their very first singles in 1964. Here comes the original Not Fade Away. It's Buddy Holly and the Crickets. World famous Sunday morning oldie show.

0: Ringo Starr, the Beatles' backbeat, the funny Beatle, the king of peace and love, turns 86 on Tuesday. And don't forget, on Ringo's birthday, July 7th, at noon, he invites the entire world to stop for a moment, whatever you're doing, and just shout peace and love wherever you are.
1: Peace and love! Peace and love. Peace and love.
0: Up next, the very first Beatles song Ringo ever sang lead on, Boys, from the Please Please Me album. Now, this was originally a Shirelle song. Yep, it was written for a girl group, but the Beatles flipped it and Ringo made it his own, overflowing with energy and charm. Happy birthday, Ringo Starr.
2: I give you the one and all.

0: Ringo Starr on lead. It's Boys, world famous Sunday morning only show, as we salute Ringo turning 86 next week. We're celebrating all morning long with more solo hits and Beatles songs featuring the funny Beatle. Now, Ringo is the most famous drummer in the world, and his contributions to the Beatles cannot be overstated. Paul McCartney has always said that Ringo's unique drumming is what made the Beatles the Beatles.
1: He's one of the best drummers in the world, you know, and his drumming on the Beatles is very original, and it made the group sound what it was. So, you know, I won't accept it when anyone tries to sort of belittle him.
0: And George Harrison? He was in awe of how effortlessly Ringo laid down that perfect groove every time.
2: As a drummer, I know Ringo is a great drummer, but he is bad. He doesn't practice. But it doesn't seem to matter. He just picks up the drumsticks, and for my songs, he's very good because he listened to the song once, and he knows exactly what to play. He was the kind of drummer who never likes drum solos, so he just keeps good time, and he instinctively knows when there's a little piece that needs a fill.
0: More Ringo in minutes, including a solo track inspired by a friend speaking gibberish. Sunday Morning Oldies, back in a flash.
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5: In 1960, the Everly Brothers left Cadence Records and signed what was then one of the biggest recording contracts in the music business with Warner Brothers. It was reported to be worth over $1 million over 10 years. Now, that may not sound huge today, but at the time, it was considered one of the richest recording contracts in music history. It certainly made headlines as the first $1 million deal in rock and roll. Now, understandably, there was a lot riding on the Everly Brothers' first single. But Warner Brothers need not worry, because the boys first released for the label a song called Kathy's Cloud. And it was a monster. The song shot to number one on both sides of the Atlantic and became the biggest selling record of the Everly Brothers' entire career. But according to the Everly Brothers' mom, Kathy was actually based on a real girl.
6: And great, Kathy's Cloud was this girl, Don's girlfriend. Well, her father told her, said, "You can't go

0: Happy birthday, Ringo Starr, who turns 86 on Tuesday.
1: Peace and love, peace and love.
0: Still touring, still recording, still keeping that beat. Ringo Starr remains the most famous drummer in the world. His swing, style, and showmanship has influenced generations of drummers, including Dave Grohl, who's a huge fan of that unmistakable Ringo roll.
2: You know, it's the roll. It's the one, you know. You just could see it. Like, whenever I try to do it, I look like I'm putting out a fire with a jacket or something. You just sort of flap your arms around, and it just has this, like, roll to it, you know. It's like the perfect accent. When you meet someone and you fall in love with their accent, it's the same thing. It's that roll, you know. It's all over the place. It's great.
0: We'll spin several Beatles tracks in Ringo's honor this morning and spotlight some of his solo gems, too. Like this next one, inspired by Ringo's pal, Mark Bolan of T-Rex.
3: Mark Bolan was a good friend of mine from T-Rex. Came for dinner, we're hanging out, sitting around, and he used to speak like, oh, back off, boogaloo. Ooh, you boogaloo. It was all like, back off, boogaloo. You want some potatoes? Ooh, boogaloo. You know, he left, and I went to bed that night, and you know, you get into that, like, weird zone where you're not quite asleep and you're not really awake, and this thing started coming in from like the back of my head saying, oh, back off, boogaloo, I said, back off, boogaloo, back off. This is without drugs.

0: Chuck. We're all over Beethoven, world famous Sunday morning oldies show. It's Buzz Elliott. We got the Big O and the Turtles coming up. We'll check out the number one song from this week in 1959 and more from our birthday Beatle.
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0: Ringo Starr turns 86 on Tuesday. Still touring, still recording, still flashing that famous grin. And Ringo's secret to looking and feeling so young?
1: What I do is what everyone should do. As I move, I work out. I like to say my diet is blueberries and broccoli.
0: We got more Ringo coming up, including a track that gave him blisters on his fingers.
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0: Sunday morning oldies, back in a flash.
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0: Released in 1965, It's Not Unusual became the breakout hit for a young singer from Wales, turning him into an international star almost overnight.
12: Now, ladies and gentlemen, we kick off the show with Tom Jones.

0: And let's take a look at your top five for this week in 1959, the year Alaska and Hawaii officially became the 49th and the 50th U.S. states. The St. Lawrence Seaway opening was completed, linking the Great Lakes to the Atlantic Ocean and becoming one of the biggest engineering projects in North American history. And just months earlier, rock and roll had suffered the day the music died with the deaths of Buddy Holly, Ritchie Valens, and the Big Bopper.
1: We interrupt this program for a special news bulletin. Three young singers who soared to the heights of show business on the current rock and roll craze were killed today in the crash of a light plane in an Iowa snow flurry. The singers were identified as Ritchie Valens, 17, Buddy Holly, 22, and J.P. Richardson, known professionally as the Big Bopper. Their small chartered plane crashed in a lonely farmyard about 15 miles northwest of Mason City. Cause of the crash was due to inclement weather conditions. Details upcoming from Action Central News.
0: At the movies, Ben-Hur was packing theaters and would go on to win 11 Academy Awards. On TV, Westerns ruled with Gunsmoke and Bonanza.
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0: On radios, turntables, and jukeboxes, your top five look like this. At number five, Lipstick on Your Collar, it's Connie Francis.

And the number one song this week in 1959, a history lesson turned hit record. This catchy retelling of the War of 1812's Battle of New Orleans spent 6 weeks at number one and became one of the biggest songs of the year for Johnny Horton.

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3: Good morning. I'm Roger White. All smiles at the Apple Bowl on Saturday as the BC Lions picked up their first win of the CFL season, thanks to a 36-24 win over the previously unbeaten Edmonton Elks in Kelowna. Another packed Apple Bowl saw the final installment of Touchdown Kelowna yesterday, made possible by the World Cup, which used BC Place Stadium to host games throughout the tournament. It was the second straight week the Apple Bowl hosted the Lions and their staff. Last week, BC lost 41-33 to the Calgary Stampeders. An out-of-control wildfire near Boston Bar has prompted an evacuation order, an alert, and a local state of emergency. Residents in the North Bend area are being told to leave immediately. Officials are advising evacuees to gather family, pets, ID, and essential items before they depart. The Brunswick Creek wildfire, discovered July 2nd, has grown to 100 hectares in size and is expected to keep growing. Work on the next phase of improvements at the Rutland Recreation Park will continue on Monday. The park is being expanded with an artificial turf field, also new walkways, an event space, irrigation and lighting upgrades, and surfacing for

0: future change rooms and washrooms. The work is expected to take into December to complete, and during this time, Sportsfield R1 will be out of service, while the dog park will see two-week closures in August and in November. And the BC Nurses Union will begin picketing Vancouver General Hospital Tuesday as it escalates strike action. The union says essential patient services will continue while the nurses keep refusing non-essential overtime and non-nursing duties. The move follows a 98.2% strike vote and a rejection of a tentative agreement by 67% of its members. Union leaders say the province must improve nurses' working conditions to help address BC's nursing shortage. In sports, the BC Lions are no longer winless and the Edmonton Elks are no longer unbeaten. James Butler rushed for 135 yards and two touchdowns, and Nathan Rourke passed for 320 yards and a TD as the 1-3 Lions beat the 3-1 Elks 36-24 in CFL action yesterday at the Apple Bowl in Kelowna. It marks the second week in a row Kelowna football fans were treated to a high-scoring contest at the Apple Bowl. Last week, the Calgary Stampeders downed BC 41-33. And Canada's best-ever men's World Cup run has come to an end. Morocco blanked the co-host 3-0 to book another trip to the quarterfinals, becoming the first African nation to reach the last eight at two straight World Cups. Canadian head coach Jesse Marsh says his players prove that they can compete with the world's best. Mainly sunny today, highs near 27, the UV index 6 or high. Clear tonight, lows near 8. Sunny on Monday, highs 32. A mix of sun and cloud expected Tuesday, highs near 33. That's what's trending. I'm Roger White.
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2: Hey, tavern number two of your Sunday morning oldies, Buzz Elliott. We've got the Four Seasons, the Stones, the Crystals, and the Monkees on the way. And happy birthday, Ringo Starr, who turns 86 on Tuesday.
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2: We've been featuring several Beatles tracks this morning with Ringo on lead vocals. He sang lead on 11 Beatles songs in total, including a few we've already played, like Boys and Octopus's Garden. Up next, one of the most beloved and whimsical tunes in the entire Beatles catalog. When it came out in 1966, Yellow Submarine was a massive hit, topping the charts. And it became such a cultural phenomenon that it inspired an animated Beatles film just a couple of years later.
4: Forces of good, the Beatles. The forces of evil, the Apple Bonkers.
5: The baddies take the joy and the sound from the world. And we're brought in to help get it all back. And the battle ensues and we win.
2: If you're ready, let's dive in. Happy birthday, Ringo. All aboard the Yellow Submarine. In the town.

0: How much fun is that? One of the most fun, feel-good tracks the Beatles ever recorded. It's Ringo on lead as we celebrate Ringo Starr's 86th birthday next week. Now, sure, Ringo was known as the goofy Beatle, the funny Beatle, the one with the quirky one-liners and the offbeat charm. But don't let that fool you. His steady drumming, laid-back attitude, and ability to unite the band made him a vital part of the Beatles' chemistry. Paul McCartney.
1: The whole spirit of Ringo is very important to the Beatles. And let's not forget his drumming. I mean, he's one of the best drummers in the world, you know, and his drumming on the Beatles is very original, and it made the group sound what it was.
0: And these days, Ringo's embraced a whole new identity as the global ambassador for peace and love. Every year on his birthday, July 7th, Ringo asks fans everywhere to stop what they're doing just for a moment at noon, no matter where you are in the world, and simply say three little words.
2: Peace and love.

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1: The Monkees were one of the best-selling groups of the 1960s. Though critics scoffed at their lack of instrumental input, kids were obsessed with the TV show and knew all the words to those hit songs written by Boyce and Hart, Carole King, and Neil Diamond. On the radio and TV, the Monkees were bright, poppy, and fun. But behind the scenes, controversy was brewing, particularly with Mike Nesmith and Peter Tork, who bristled at being sidelined in the studio.
2: I didn't have any ambivalence about how the music was being made. I hated it. Pure and simple.
3: I was a wreck. I was fit to be tied because of the music. And I liked Last Train to Clarksville, and I loved the way David sang. But the rest of it was just hopeless junk.
1: At that time, the Monkees were relegated to vocal sessions only while studio pros played the instruments. Nesmith was beyond upset. Fed up with a lack of control over their musical destiny, he was outraged when Mickey Dolenz replaced him on lead vocals on I'm a Believer. Yeah, that's right. Mike Nesmith was originally tapped to sing lead. He openly clashed with producers saying, "Hey, I'm a songwriter and that is not a hit." It got so bad that Nesmith was kicked out of the studio while Mickey Dolenz laid down what would become one of the most joyous vocals in rock and roll. I'm a Believer, released in November of 1966, rocketed to number one for 7 weeks and was the number one selling single of 1967, outselling any Beatles song for that year in the U.S.
4: Now playing the

0: Ringo Starr turns 86 on Tuesday. His swinging backbeat was such a huge part of the Beatles' sound that Paul McCartney noticed it immediately the first time Ringo sat in with the group, replacing Pete Best before the Beatles were even famous.
1: We just kind of fell in love with Ringo's drumming. Ringo was in another band, and we used to go see this other band. We said, God, that drummer's good. And one night, Pete couldn't do it, and Ringo sat in for him. And we all just went, something funny going on. Behind us was this powerhouse who was like taking care of the job. And we went, oh dear.
0: One of the things that made Ringo unique was that he was naturally left-handed but played on a right-handed drum kit. Because of that, he often led fills with his left hand, creating slightly unusual rhythms and that distinctive feel that musicians still recognize today. Drummers even have a name for some of his signature fills. They call it the Ringo Roll. It was musical, it was inventive, and perfect for the songs. Modern drummers from Phil Collins to Don Henley to Dave Grohl have cited Ringo as a major influence.
2: Define the best drummer in the world. Is it someone that's technically proficient, or is it someone that sits in the song with their own feel? Ringo was the king of feel.
0: Take this next track, Helter Skelter. This track is chaotic, loud, and relentless, and Ringo drives the entire thing. The Beatles recorded multiple takes, some of them very long. By the end of the final performance, Ringo was physically exhausted, leading him to famously shout out,
3: I got blisters on my fingers!
0: That was not staged. Ringo genuinely had been pounding away for so long that his hands were torn up.
4: I only got blisters once, and that was on Helter Skelter, because it was like 3 hours long. It was a jam. And we were just

0: beating those drums, and as you heard at the end of it, I got blisters on my finger. I tend to get blisters if I haven't played in a while. I get blisters because of the sticks, but I just carry on and get over it. So my advice to you is get over it.
1: From the White Album, here comes one of the heaviest songs of the 1960s, inspiring hard rock and heavy metal. It's the Beatles with Helter Skelter. World famous Sunday morning oldie show.

0: Woof. Wow. If you ever hear someone say Ringo Starr was not a great drummer, play them Helter Skelter. The power, creativity, stamina, and sheer energy on that record helped pave the way for hard rock and heavy metal. And by the end of that session, Ringo Starr literally had blisters on his fingers.
1: I got blisters on my fingers!
0: Ringo turns 86 on Tuesday. Now, Ringo might be the most famous drummer in the world, but is Ringo Starr the best drummer in the world?

0: Well, his contributions to the Beatles are often understated, maybe because he stood beside three towering songwriters in Lennon, McCartney, and Harrison. He's been the butt of jokes for decades, including a legendary John Lennon quote. When asked, is Ringo Starr the best drummer in the world? Lennon reportedly replied, no, he's not even the best drummer in the Beatles. Sure, it's a funny quote, but it's not real. John Lennon never actually said that. That line came from a BBC sketch comedy by Jasper Carrot in 1983.
1: All right. Maybe Ringo Starr wasn't the best drummer in the world. All right, maybe he wasn't the best drummer in the Beatles, but he's a name.
0: Yeah, John Lennon never uttered those words. Total myth. In reality, John, Paul, and George always defended Ringo and praised his unique style. And McCartney has often said that without Ringo, there would be no Beatles.
2: I think the only thing why Ringo gets that reputation is that he wasn't one of the songwriters and he was an occasional singer in the group. It was mainly me and John and then later George. You know, he got a kind of secondary role. But I say to people, every single member of the Beatles was just as important as the other. I liken it to kind of four sides of a square. Without one of them, it falls apart.
0: Hang on, we got more Beatles for Ringo's birthday, plus requests for the Queen of Soul, the Crystals. And up next, we're going to hit those high notes with the Jersey Boys.
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0: Frankie Valli of the Four Seasons recently canceled his shows for 2026 to focus on his health. We wish Frankie all the best. Released in 1962, this became the Four Seasons' first number one and helped establish Frankie Valli's soaring falsetto as one of the most recognizable sounds in pop

0: birthday salute to Ringo Starr, who turns 86 next week. Now, one of the things that made Ringo special wasn't flashy solos or technical showmanship. It was his feel, his groove, his ability to create drum parts that became every bit as memorable as the melody. Just ask Don Henley of the Eagles.
1: Ringo Starr is one of the best rock and roll drummers ever in the history of popular music. And he played great drums and great percussion on so many of those great Beatle tracks. And he made them rock, he made them swing, he made some of the great noises that pull those tracks together. So here's to you, Ringo. You were a great influence on me and so many other drummers in rock and roll.
0: Ringo was always able to find that perfect beat for the record, often playing patterns no other drummer would have thought of. Check out the drums in Ticket to Ride. Or how about the thunderous fills on Rain? Or the hypnotic groove that drives this next song. Many drummers consider this performance one of the greatest examples of Ringo's genius. It's simple, it's unmistakable, and it's impossible to separate from the song itself. For 1969, the Beatles would come together on the world-famous Sunday Morning Oldies Show.

The Crystals, and he's a rebel. World famous Sunday morning oldies show, Buzz Elliott with the Stones and Little Richard on the way. And we salute the backbeat of the Beatles this morning, Ringo Starr, who turns 86 next week. Now, Ringo's contributions to the Beatles are often overlooked, overshadowed by the towering figures of John Lennon, Paul McCartney, and George Harrison. But Ringo brought a whole lot more than just his left-handed, swingy backbeat brilliance. His look, charm, and personality made him a fan favorite. And pop culture at the time could not get enough. Ringo received more fan mail than John, Paul, or George. And he's actually the only Beatle to have multiple songs written about him during the Beatlemania craze. In 1965, jazz legend Ella Fitzgerald even jumped in with the Ringo beat.

Now, Phil Spector produced that, but the song flopped. In fact, it was even banned by a few stations who thought that due to Cher's low voice, it was actually a man singing it.

0: Needless to say, Ringo Starr was and still is a big deal. Happy birthday, Ringo.
1: 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Peace and love.
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0: Richie Valens did not speak Spanish, yet his biggest hit was recorded entirely in Spanish. When Valens decided to adapt the traditional Mexican folk song La Bamba, he needed some help learning the lyrics.
13: Para bailar la bamba se necesita una poca de gracia y otra cosita. Ahí arriba, arriba y arriba.
0: Thankfully, an aunt helped him write out those Spanish words phonetically so he could put together the first Spanish language song ever to become a major rock and roll hit in North America.

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1: 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Their 14-track record features some exciting guest appearances from The Cure's Robert Smith, Steve Winwood, Chad Smith from the Red Hot Chili Peppers, and Sir Paul McCartney.
2: 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You better believe when I got home that evening, just played with the Stones. It was great.
1: 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Here's Jumpin' Jack Flash. 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
3: Good morning. I'm Roger White. Another British Columbia community is under an evacuation order due to a nearby wildfire burning out of control. The community of Boston Bar is under a local state of emergency, and residents in North Bend and Electoral Area A are being told to get out now. The tactical evacuation is underway in the community located south of Lytton along the Fraser River. An alert in the same area has been extended north and south of Area A as the Brunswick Creek wildfire is burning on the west side of the Fraser. There are 24 wildfires burning in the province this morning, with the BC Wildfire Service reporting 5 are out of control. Lots of repairs and closures to tell you about this morning. Tennis courts in Coldstream will be closed to the public for the next month. Starting tomorrow, the Cala Vista tennis courts will be closed for resurfacing upgrade work. The project will be done in phases and see the entire court surfaces replaced and repainted, with the goal of having the work done and the courts open and ready to use again by mid-August. Meanwhile, the Lavington Outdoor Pool is facing another delay before opening. Unforeseen mechanical issues caused a delay to open the pool, and the opening date was pushed back to this coming Monday. However, the District of Coldstream says the parts needed for the repairs won't be delivered until early next week, and the pool's reopening has been pushed back to next Thursday. The district says the delayed opening is not expected to impact swim lessons. In sports, the BC Lions picked up their first win of the CFL season on Saturday thanks to a 36-24 win over the previously unbeaten Edmonton Elks in front of a raucous crowd at the Apple Bowl in Kelowna yesterday. The Lions are now 1-3, while the Elks dropped to 3-1. It was the second straight week that the Apple Bowl hosted the Lions. Last week, the Lions lost 41-33 to Calgary. The two-game touchdown Kelowna series was made possible by the World Cup, who staged games at the BC Place Stadium. And speaking of the World Cup, Canada's historic run at the World Cup is officially over. After a scoreless first half on Saturday, Morocco exploded for 3 second-half goals to a 3-0 win over Canada in Houston. Morocco advances to its second straight appearance in the quarterfinals. Meanwhile, France also qualified for the quarterfinals with a 1-0 win over Paraguay. Today, Brazil will play Norway in East Rutherford, New Jersey, while the late-game co-host Mexico faces England in Mexico City in arguably the most important match in Mexican soccer history. Mainly sunny today, highs 27 with a UV index 6 or high. Clear tonight, lows near 8. Mainly sunny on Monday, highs near 32 with a UV index 7 or high. On Tuesday, a mix of sun and cloud, daytime highs reaching 33. That's what's trending. I'm Roger White.
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1: Man, time flies, doesn't it? Final hour of the show, it's Buzz Elliott. Hey, if you're just tuning in, good thing I always save the best for last. Donovan, the Supremes, Elvis, and the Coasters coming up. And more Beatles as Tuesday marks another birthday for the backbeat of the Beatles. Ringo Starr turns 86.
2: I got blisters on my fingers!
1: Now, Ringo was more than just the drummer for the Beatles. He brought a distinctive swing, that loose, behind-the-beat feel that helped define the band's sound. He influenced generations of drummers from Phil Collins to Chad Smith of Red Hot Chili Peppers.
3: He has the magic touch.
1: And his creative timing is studied by percussionists to this day. Dave Grohl from Nirvana and Foo Fighters is a huge Ringo fan.
4: You hear his drumming, you know exactly who it is.
1: And so is Max Weinberg of Springsteen's E Street Band.
5: There are millions upon millions of us out there who not only were influenced, but wanted to be Ringo Starr.
1: And when he wasn't behind the kit, Ringo was busy being, well, Ringo.
6: Peace and love, peace and love.
1: He's also a photographer, a painter, an occasional actor.
7: Are you a mod or a rocker?
8: No, I'm a mocker.
7: Oh.
1: And while he shockingly never won an Oscar, Ringo is a two-time Rock and Roll Hall of Fame inductee. Once as a Beatle, and again for his solo work. And this might be Ringo's finest moment as a vocalist on a Beatles track. It's the double whammy of Sgt. Pepper's Lonely Hearts Club Band, and With a Little Help from My Friends. Happy birthday,

0: Happy 86th birthday to Ringo Starr, the beloved backbeat of the Beatles, still going strong. He released another acclaimed country album just a few months ago, and he's been back on the road with the All-Star Band. Oh, and don't forget, every year on his birthday, July 7th, Ringo asks fans around the world to pause at noon and say his favorite phrase.
1: Peace and love.
2: Peace and love.
1: Peace and love.
0: Hang on, we got more Ringo.

0: Sunday morning oldies with Buzz Elliott.
1: By 1959, Bobby Darin already had a big hit with Splish Splash, but he was tired of being seen as the guy with the bathtub song. So he sat down and wrote Dream Lover, a record that transformed him from a novelty rocker into a serious star.
2: Ladies and gentlemen.

0: Up next, a song inspired by a real-life love triangle inside one of the biggest groups of the 1960s. The Mamas and the Papas with I Saw Her Again. Now, this one is written by John Phillips about the complicated relationship between fellow band members Denny Doherty and Michelle Phillips. The problem? Well, Michelle was married to John at the time. Needless to say, things got a little awkward.
1: And Denny and I ended up, you know, betraying everybody. You know, I betrayed John and I betrayed Cass, my best friend, and Denny betrayed his best friend, and he betrayed Cass, who was in love with him, and it was a very messy.
0: For a band together only about 3 years, the Mamas and the Papas left behind enough hits, drama, and incredible harmonies to influence generations of artists that followed.

0: It's Buzz Elliott on your Sunday Morning Oldies. Happy 86th birthday to Ringo Starr on Tuesday. Now, we all know that Lennon and McCartney were the songwriting engines that powered the Beatles. And George Harrison emerged as a brilliant composer in his own right. As for Ringo, well, he stayed mostly behind the kit.
1: I wrote many songs, present them to John Paul and George, and they would roll on the floor laughing. What I tended to do was rewrite songs that were there already. And then I sort of got better at it around about the late 60s, really.
0: He is credited on a handful of Beatles tracks like What Goes On, Flying, and Dig It, but only two Beatles songs were written entirely by Ringo himself. Octopus's Garden, which we heard earlier in the show, and this next one, Don't Pass Me By, one of the few solo compositions by any Beatle to appear on a Beatles album. Ringo first started writing it as early as 1963, and it finally showed up 5 years later on the White Album. Now, this song may not have been a hit in North America, but it did go to number one in Denmark.
2: Is the most famous drummer in the history of the world. You know him from the bands Rory Storm and the Hurricanes and the Beatles. Please welcome Ringo Starr.

0: And there's a fun one. It's Don't Pass Me By, the very first song written entirely by Ringo Starr to appear on a Beatles album. It's Buzz Elliott. Good morning, world-famous Sunday Morning Oldies show, and we are celebrating Ringo Starr's upcoming birthday.
1: Peace and love, peace and love.
0: Of course, Ringo is the most famous drummer on the planet and has enjoyed unprecedented levels of wealth and fame. But it's worth remembering that his childhood was anything but easy. Born Richard Starkey in Liverpool, Ringo was an only child and spent much of his early life battling serious illness.
2: I was very ill with tuberculosis in a hospital. In those days, they believed in bedridden. They just kept you in bed and gave you streptomycin and put you in a hospital in the countryside.
0: Ringo missed years of school after lengthy stays in hospitals and sanatoriums, often separated from friends and the normal life that most kids enjoy. Music became an escape. And later, when he joined the Beatles, Ringo found something else he'd been missing, a family. Ringo often speaks about the bond he shared with John Lennon, Paul McCartney, and George Harrison, describing them as the brothers he never had.
3: Well, that experience was great. As a musician, as an only child who suddenly had three brothers, all guys who really cared for each other, and we also made some great tracks.
0: Coming up, we've got another Beatles song that Ringo sang lead on, but this one was not a hit for the Beatles. Instead, it became a hit for one of their

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0: But before the Supremes, many black artists were marketed primarily to black audiences. But Motown bigwig Berry Gordy carefully styled, coached, and promoted the Supremes for mainstream America. It became one of the first black groups to regularly headline major TV shows and perform in prestigious venues across North America, influencing a generation, including a young Oprah Winfrey.
12: But of course, at the time, I was 10 years old. You were only 20 at the time you were on the Ed Sullivan Show. Watching you and having dreams, just like everybody when they found you, we all have our own stories of what that meant and how I carried that dream inside me for years, because there wasn't anybody, I'm not gonna cry, who was on television who looked like me. And that night that we all saw you, I think around the world, particularly here in the United States, our hearts lit up with the possibility of what it meant to be a little black girl. Thank you for that.
13: Oh my goodness.
12: Thank you for that.
0: During the recording of their second number one hit, Baby Love, producer Lamont Dozier pushed Diana Ross to sing softer and more intimately than most pop singers of the era. And that gentle, almost conversational vocal style became one of the group's trademarks. Baby Love not only hit number one in America, it also reached number one in the UK, making the Supremes one of the few Motown acts to conquer both sides of the Atlantic during the height of the British invasion.

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1: Back in the Beatlemania days, fans gave each of the Fab Four a nickname. Paul was the cute Beatle, John the smart Beatle, George was the quiet Beatle, and Ringo, he was the funny Beatle. Now, at Beatles concerts, each member got their time to shine. And when Ringo stepped up to the mic for songs like Boys or Act Naturally, the fans went absolutely nuts.
3: You know, it seemed to be you came to see the Beatles, and then Paul counted it in, then you just screamed till we bowed and left. I'd be watching Paul's foot or John's ass or, you know, where we up to. You know, and I always knew when he went, woo, oh, we're up to that part.
1: Now, this next song features Ringo on lead, but it has an interesting twist. John and Paul wrote it for Ringo, but then they gave it to the Rolling Stones.
4: So Mick said, have you got a song? So I said, I know a song. We've got this Ringo song off the album, and it's not going to be a single for us, but maybe you guys could take it. So that's what they did. It was their first single, I think.

0: Ringo's birthday, so we got to spin the OG from With the Beatles. Ringo, front and center on I Want to Be Your Man.
1: Ladies and gentlemen, the entertainment phenomenon of the century, The Beatles!

0: Hello, Mary Lou. Goodbye, heart. Ricky Nelson on the world-famous Sunday Morning Oldies Show. Good morning. It's Buzz Elliott. We got one more from Ringo Starr coming up as we celebrate his upcoming 86th birthday. Now, for years, some people have mistakenly dismissed Ringo as a simple drummer. But ask musicians, and you'll hear a very different story.
1: They all wanted to sound like Ringo, and his feel was always on the very back side of the beat.
2: Yeah.
1: Not behind the beat.
2: Right.
1: On the back side. I listened so much that's where I play now. That's just where I live.
0: It's renowned session player Jim Keltner describing the impact that Ringo had on his life and career. And part of what made Ringo special was that he was left-handed playing on a right-handed drum kit. That gave him a unique feel and led to unusual fills and rhythms that became a signature part of the Beatles' sound. Listen to songs like Ticket to Ride, Rain, Come Together, and A Day in the Life, and you'll hear drum parts that are instantly recognizable. And nobody's quicker to defend Ringo than Paul McCartney, who repeatedly praised his creativity, feel, and ability to make every song better.
3: But no, he's a great guy. He was really super important part of the Beatles. He's still a really good friend of mine. We have a great time whenever we see each other. But I say, without his drumming, forget it. You know, it would not be the Beatles.
0: Hang on for Bill Haley in the comments, Simon and Garfunkel, and one more from Ringo on lead as the Beatles cover a country hit. Sunday Morning Oldies back after this.
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0: Written by Paul Simon when he was just 21 years old, here comes one of the most important folk rock records ever made. In 1964, Simon and Garfunkel recorded The Sound of Silence as a simple acoustic folk song.
19: Hello, darkness, my old friend. I've come to talk with you again.
0: That record went absolutely nowhere. And the disappointed duo went their separate ways. Paul moved to England and Art Garfunkel went back to school. But then something unusual happened. As folk rock exploded thanks to the Byrds, producer Tom Wilson secretly overdubbed electric guitars, bass, and drums onto that original Simon & Garfunkel recording without Paul or Art even knowing about it.
20: And in England, we got word, the album was 2 years old, we got word in England that they have decided to release The Sound of Silence. They've added a few instruments and put it more in the idiom of pop music.
2: Mm-hmm.
20: And so, you know, they sent a telegram and said, well, there you go. You're on the charts.
2: I didn't know it was a hit until I picked up a cash box in Copenhagen. See, and I said, oh, ho, ho, what's this?
0: The new folk rock version of Sound of Silence was released as a single and went all the way to number one, revitalizing Simon & Garfunkel's career.

0: We're celebrating the upcoming birthday of Ringo Starr, who turns 86 next week. Now, there are two pivotal moments in young Richard Starkey's life that helped set him on the path to becoming the most famous drummer on the planet. The first came during a long stay in hospital as a child.
1: I was very ill with tuberculosis in a hospital. In those days, they believe in bedridden. They just kept you in bed and gave you streptomycin and put you in a hospital in the countryside. We had a music teacher. It was all tambourines, maracas, and a little drum. And I got a little drum. Since that day, I only ever wanted to be a drummer.
0: And the second pivotal moment? Well, that came a few years later when he saw the movie Rock Around the Clock featuring Bill Haley in the comments.

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3: Good afternoon. I'm Roger White. All smiles at the Apple Bowl on Saturday as the BC Lions picked up their first win of the CFL season, thanks to a 36-24 win over the previously unbeaten Edmonton Elks in Kelowna. Another packed Apple Bowl saw the final installment of Touchdown Kelowna yesterday, made possible by the World Cup, which used BC Place Stadium to host games throughout the tournament. It was the second straight week the Apple Bowl hosted the Lions and their staff. Last week, BC lost 41-33 to the Calgary Stampeders. An out-of-control wildfire near Boston Bar has prompted an evacuation order, an alert, and a local state of emergency. Residents in the North Bend area are being told to leave immediately. Officials are advising evacuees to gather family, pets, ID, and essential items before they depart. The Brunswick Creek wildfire, discovered July 2nd, has grown to 100 hectares in size and is expected to keep growing. Work on the next phase of improvements at the Rutland Recreation Park will continue on Monday. The park is being expanded with an artificial turf field, also new walkways, an event space, irrigation and lighting upgrades, and servicing for future change rooms and washrooms. The work is expected to take into December to complete, and during this time, Sportsfield R1 will be out of service, while the dog park will see two-week closures in August and in November. And the BC Nurses Union will begin picketing Vancouver General Hospital Tuesday as it escalates strike action. The union says essential patient services will continue while the nurses keep refusing non-essential overtime and non-nursing duties. The move follows a 98.2% strike vote and a rejection of a tentative agreement by 67% of its members. Union leaders say the province must improve nurses' working conditions to help address BC's nursing shortage. In sports, the BC Lions are no longer winless and the Edmonton Elks are no longer unbeaten. James Butler rushed for 135 yards and two touchdowns, and Nathan Rourke passed for 320 yards and a TD as the 1-3 Lions beat the 3-1 Elks 36-24 in CFL action yesterday at the Apple Bowl in Kelowna. It marks the second week in a row Kelowna football fans were treated to a high-scoring contest at the Apple Bowl. Last week, the Calgary Stampeders downed BC 41-33. And Canada's best-ever men's World Cup run has come to an end. Morocco blanked the co-host 3-0 to book another trip to the quarterfinals, becoming the first African nation to reach the last eight at two straight World Cups. Canadian head coach Jesse Marsh says his players prove that they can compete with the world's best. Mainly sunny today, highs near 27, the UV index 6 or high. Clear tonight, lows near 8.

0: Sunny on Monday, highs 32. A mix of sun and cloud expected Tuesday, highs near 33. That's What's Trending. I'm Roger White.
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1: 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So no wonder it might feel a little like deja vu with just a slightly better suit. 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
1: John Fogerty wrote this song right after he was discharged from the National Guard. After receiving his honorable discharge papers, Fogerty said he was so happy, he ran out into his little patch of lawn and turned cartwheels. Then went into his house, picked up his guitar, and started strumming. The first line he thought of was, "Left a good job in the city." And then several more good lines came out immediately after. I'm Peter Michaels, and that's one thing about one song on OV1039.

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5: 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Seasoned bowlers show what they got at the Monday Classic. Tuesday newcomers has a chance to learn in a relaxed environment. 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Or just strike up a casual game with friends. 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
6: American woman.
0: Said
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0: Station. Thousands of songs from the 70s. OV 1039. That's 70 station.